this remind us that our traditions are carried forward, not only through generations, but through the people who touched our lives. We pray for the Sharma family and our community and celebrate 100 years of life that this great man shared with all of us. Today, India is a nation on the rise, the world's largest democracy, one of the world's fastest growing major economies, and an increasingly important force in technology, innovation, science, and entrepreneurship. The story of modern India is one of remarkable transformation, opportunity, and ambition. And here in America, Indian Americans are an important part of that story. From entrepreneurs and physicians to engineers, educators, scientists, public servants, and community leaders, Indian Americans are helping strengthen our communities, our economy, and our nation. In North Carolina and across the United States, our community continues to demonstrate what is possible when hard work, education, opportunity, and service come together. The relationship between the United States and India has never been more important. Our two great democracies share a commitment to innovation, economic opportunity, security, and a better future for our children. The people-to-people connection between our nations is one of our greatest strengths. And here in North Carolina, we will do what we can to continue to strengthen strong relationships between North Carolina and India. So today, let us celebrate not only where India has come from, but where India is going, and the incredible role Indian Americans will continue to play in building bridges between our two great nations. Let us remember Gandhi's belief that we must be the change we wish to see in the world. Let us honor the sacrifices of those who fought for freedom. Let us celebrate the achievements of India and the contributions of Indian Americans. And most importantly, let us inspire the next generation to lead with courage, compassion, and purpose. Happy Indian Independence Day to each and every one of you. Jai Hind. Long live North Carolina. Long live the United States of America. And long live the Republic of India. 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

you wanna play. Fall in line, little boy, 'cause you can't run away. There's nowhere to hide, there's nowhere to go. I've shattered the ceiling, there's blood on the floor. 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
1: 99.9. Good afternoon, everybody. This is Steve Rao, the host of the Radio Naira Leaders and Legends podcast. And today we have a phenomenal leader in our region, a dear friend of mine, Scott Levitan, who is in studio for this wonderful leaders show. Scott, welcome to the program.
2: Steve, thank you very much, and thanks for those kind words. I appreciate it.
1: Well, tell me a little bit about, for those listening, first of all, this is a celebration of your remarkable tenure you had in the Resource Triangle Park Foundation. Before we begin, just a little bit about yourself, where you came from, and then a little bit about the RTP Foundation and what you do there.
2: Sure. So I'm born in New Orleans and raised in Louisiana. In my career, I have worked for a number of innovation communities. I ran the real estate and development, the first real estate and development office for Harvard University, and I did that for about 11 years and went to Georgia Tech, and I was recruited as their executive director for Building Technology Square, which has become their innovation, amazing innovation center in Midtown Atlanta. After 6 years there, I was recruited to go help at Johns Hopkins with Forest City Enterprises to rebuild the East Baltimore community, which is adjacent to and surrounds the Johns Hopkins Medical Center. And for the last 9 years, I've been here in RTP in North Carolina. I think, if to sum it all up, you know, very prestigious institutions. I feel very lucky to have worked there. I'm a fixer. So yeah. I go where things are just not, or they're broken or they're not working right, and I fix them. And once they get stabilized, my talents probably aren't best used there.
1: So you're a fixer.
2: Yeah.
1: Okay. But tell me, when did you start? Well, first of all, let's start with those listening to the show. We have a huge Indian American community across the triangle. I know you're aware of that. Tell us a little bit about what the mission. Let's go back in history.
2: Sure.
1: And talk a little bit about the RTP. When it started and what the foundation does, and then when you came in.
2: Sure. So I hope we have enough time.
1: Yeah.
2: I'm a talker.
1: Yeah.
2: You are too, Steve. So,
1: as quickly as you can.
2: So in the mid 50s, North Carolina was a very depressed state. There were 48 states in the Union. Mississippi was ranked 48th in terms of the economic well-being of its residents, and North Carolina was 47th. The business enterprise of North Carolina was within three industry clusters: agriculture/tobacco, furniture manufacturing, and textiles. All of those were heavy manufacturing-based, and frankly, after World War II, manufacturing was leaving the United States. It was too expensive to do here, and we were helping other countries rebuild themselves after the war. And so the three-legged stool of North Carolina's economy was failing. And there was one business center in North Carolina. It was the Triad region, Greensboro, High Point, and Winston-Salem. And the banks were there. Charlotte wasn't a big place, really, at the time, neither. The concept of the triangle didn't exist. And so the business leaders of North Carolina heard about something called Stanford Research Park. It wasn't built, but Stanford University had conceived of a research park to be able to translate IP and technology from their research enterprise into commercialization. And that was the genesis of Silicon Valley. The leaders of North Carolina took a very bold move. One, they said, we have to do this in North Carolina. But the second thing was something which astonishes me in today's politically charged environment, which is, even though they were of the Triad region, they said the only way this is going to work is in this region that they named the Triangle, because the corners of the Triangle were Durham, where Duke University is, Chapel Hill, where University of North Carolina is, their flagship is, and Raleigh, where NC State University is. And to imagine the wisdom, the unselfishness of saying, we're going to promote this down the road in other communities, not where we live. That really was the genesis of Research Triangle Park.
1: Yeah, and so, and it's been going on so great, and so many great companies here. We could have, we could spend an hour, 4 hour show on the history of the triangle. Yeah. You all have done the drill, you've seen it. So what, tell me when you started.
2: I've been here 9 years, I started in 2017.
1: Most of my term on the council working together.
2: Yeah.
1: When you came in, we want to talk a little bit about the transformation of RTP, mm-hmm. because, and I would encourage anyone listening to the show to, we're going to talk about some of these things. Go to the box yard. I haven't been there in a while. Go to some of the redevelopment. But what were you chartered to do when you came in? What was your...
2: Yeah.
1: So we often forget.
2: We didn't even practice, and you're doing so well, Steve. So I had two charges in 2017 when I was hired. Unique among most research parks, back when we were founded, there was no sort of governmental advocate for RTP. It was a group of private people who came together, and we got some government support and some university support, but we didn't get financial support from the universities, or nobody gave us the land. This was 7,000 acres in the middle, which was really middle ground among kind of small communities, Raleigh, Durham, mm-hmm. and Chapel Hill. This was sort of wasteland in the middle. And so the founders had to borrow $4 million, $2 million from residents of North Carolina, their business friends around the state. That's why we have a state charter. And then they went to the governor, and the governor lent them $2 million. But lent is the operative word, because our model is one where we had to pay back this $4 million worth of debt, which was about worth $30 million back in the mid-50s. And so we sell land to people who build these R&D campuses. And the land has some covenants on it that govern what can happen there. Those are private covenants. And so that's how we've been able to make sure that RTP's purpose, which is to build an economic base, to translate research from our universities into commercializable companies, that function is valid and has been successful. So two things had happened when I came to town, if you will. One, we had sold most of our land, so we didn't have a lot of revenue coming in. Mm-hmm. And the other was, we had started, since the 50s, we now have about 400 North American research parks that we compete with.
1: Yeah.
2: And innovation communities.
1: Sure, sure, sure.
2: And yeah. So those have come later to the game. Kendall Square, South Lake Union in Seattle. They're different from RTP. They're not isolated campuses behind a veil of pine trees. They're multi-purpose, multi-use, integrated communities where you can live and work and play and recreate. And RTP wasn't that.
1: Right.
2: And so the companies and the landowners in RTP, plus the Research Triangle Foundation, which founded and administers RTP, realized that we needed to compete against those other newer innovation communities. And so they decided they needed to build a downtown on land that they owned in the center, 100 acres right. that they owned in the center of RTP. So we came up with this concept of Hub RTP.
1: There we go.
2: That's in the center of the Triangle region. It's right on I-40, the busiest road in North Carolina. And so that was the site that we did. And what we always do is we need to make sure, because we're a not-for-profit, that we're not competing with the public sector. If a private developer can make a project happen, we want to help them, encourage them to make that happen.
1: Right.
2: But if the market isn't ripe, or if the conditions aren't ready, or if we're in a recession and a project needs to move forward, and we can step in to prime the pump, as you will, then that's what our role is, to go where the private sector isn't yet ready to go.
1: Yeah, and so it's amazing because, you know, when I first met you, but even before I met you, when I first moved here, you would go in the park and there just wasn't a lot to do.
2: Right.
1: Lots of big buildings. You would see, you know, the companies along, and you go all the way to MC IBM. You had the Radisson there, the hotel. So this is what the redevelopment did. It's taken us 9 years to get there, but it was a lot. First, was the Box Yard. That was the first with the original IBM building 800, right? That's, talk a little bit about that.
2: Right. So this 100 acres, there was an old sort of, it was called the Service Center. It was an old strip shopping center. It had the Radisson Hotel. They were all functioning and obsolete. So we decided to build a new town square on that 100 acres. And that was a pretty amazing undertaking on its own. It was $105 million just to get the site cleared and get the infrastructure ready and restore this beautiful Burdens Creek into an amazing recreational amenity. So we put our capital into that. The count, Durham County put in $20 million. The owners and tenants put in $10 million. It was a true public-private partnership.
1: All that money, that's a lot of money.
2: Yeah, it is. And so that was something that we couldn't get private developers to do. We tried, but we couldn't. So we took that risk, and we got the first phase done, which is about 400 units of residential, first residential in RTP in 65 years. We built the town square building called the Horseshoe with 35,000 square feet of retail. And it's been a tough real estate market, but there's still, it's happening. And that was our job, prime the pump, get it going. And now we're moving forward with future phases. The other half of the 50 acres was a really interesting site. It was built, it was ground leased to Rob Tier, who's a construction and developer legend in the Triangle region. He built a built-to-suit project for IBM back in the 60s, in the 70s. And then when IBM sold their computer business, their laptop business, they sold it to a company called Lenovo. Mm-hmm. It was a new company. Lenovo started in that campus. By the time I got here, that campus had been vacant for about a decade. The buildings were in really bad repair. One building, my predecessor and the team had started a free co-working space because we didn't even know if creative, innovative people, entrepreneurial people wanted to be in RTP. So we evolved that. We did what we call a cheap and cheery renovation of those buildings to make them cool. We spend over $500,000 a year on programming. It's not an incubator, but it's to build a culture of entrepreneurs.
1: Yeah, and we have, you have incubators that are there. You know, you have companies in there.
2: Yeah.
1: That, you know, small
2: companies.
1: So we're supporting startups as well. We had Krista Covey on the show. So part of it is not just the big businesses, right? I mean, we've got the GSKs, the big Novos, but now we're focusing in these smaller companies, right?
2: And that's really an amazing unintended outcome because we did it because we needed operating revenue, mm-hmm. and it was an experiment. But it was cheap space in the middle of the Triangle, free parking, out of office, free beer on Thursday afternoons, things like amenities like that. And if you look at it today, it has stayed fully leased through the pandemic.
1: Right.
2: And one third of the 400 companies in RTP are located in this Frontier campus.
1: Yeah, and they create jobs.
2: Right. And so there was never a place for those entrepreneurial startups and emerging companies to feel they didn't have a place in RTP to be, and now they do, and they love it.
1: And there's also things to do, music, you know, I mean, you can go to cool food, drinks, and then now with the Horseshoe and the Hub, residential, and then a new Indian restaurant, Chini's, which is really popular. Thank you for doing that. We are on an Indian station.
2: We are.
1: But that's great. Right?
2: And Preeti, she's amazing.
1: Yeah.
2: She's a bold pioneer. She wanted to be the first one there.
1: She's a real entrepreneur.
2: And she's there all the time. And it's, I hope people go because it's an amazing experience.
1: We're going to talk at the end a little bit. We have a few more minutes, a little bit about just like work to do. You're going to have a successor coming in soon.
2: Yeah.
1: Thank you for all of your years of service. What's the vision now for what you call RTP 3.0?
2: Sure.
1: What's the vision now beyond what we've come?
2: Right. So having done the two things I was assigned, I didn't want to sit at my desk and twiddle my thumbs. So our team had to move forward. And when I first got here and I was being interviewed, the board said to me, we don't really have any lots left. There's no parcels left in RTP. But there's a lot of land in RTP. RTP is one-third the size of Manhattan Island. It's 10 miles tall by 3.5 miles wide in the third fastest growing region in North America. So how do we preserve this R&D economic engine that is RTP? That is sacrosanct. we want companies that came here so that they could be in the center of our region to stay here. But we also want to put the land to better use because we can do smart development as a region. We are a 2 million person region, and we're going to add a million people before 2045.
1: Right.
2: And if we follow the model of other fast-growing innovation regions in America, we're going to just sprawl. We're going to sprawl forever. So let's put this dirt to really smart use.
1: And transit's also important. You've always been an advocate. Transit, you know, I mean, just in terms of like high-speed rail, commuter rail, bus service, these are all important, right?
2: Well, some of those are aspirational because we're a suburban market. But
1: even bus.
2: But our region has locked down a lot through the efforts of the Regional Transportation Alliance, Joe Malazzo's work.
1: Yeah, I'm about to give him a shout-out.
2: Good. We've locked down on bus rapid transit is the backbone for regional transportation, public transportation in the Triangle. It's affordable. It's about one-tenth the cost of rail transportation. It's an elevated public transportation experience. And there's already two lines underway. One is in Raleigh. One is in Chapel Hill. It's going to take half a century to get the whole network built. But that is really the modality that works the best for a region like ours. And I think you know this, DOT is also thinking about putting a Amtrak stop in RTP. They're evaluating.
1: That's great. And then also, RTP could eventually become a city with a zip code, right? A separate zip code?
2: Well, we have a separate zip code, but you have to go to a post office box.
1: So it's not really a city. It's
2: right.
1: A
2: it
1: region.
2: Won't be a city.
1: Okay. Well, it could be an office I could run for, mayor of RTP. Just joking.
2: So 3.0 establishes the following, and I could talk for hours on it, but I'll try to give you a quickie.
1: Yeah, we got about 6 more minutes.
2: If you like what you're doing in RTP and you like the land,

0: your worldwide portfolio and you've heard about the dream of RTP in North Carolina and you want to consolidate units into RTP, this allows you to increase your lot usage by four times.
1: Okay.
0: So you can densify where before it was a very low land utilization rate.
1: Okay, so more density.
0: So that's one. It's called the Enhanced Corporate Campus. The other is residential. The best way to build highways is to make sure that people don't need to use them. So that if they're living near their work, they won't be driving on I-40.
1: Walkability, and
0: so, right. So up to 7% of the park, 500 acres, can be used for walkable 15-minute dense residential communities.
1: Okay.
0: These are not single-family house communities. In fact, single-family is not allowed under the new zoning.
1: Right.
0: But it will allow for a lot of housing to be built in RTP where people are working.
1: Fantastic. This is great. We're going to have to do like a separate episode of podcast. I think maybe an hour for...
0: And the last one is because of our vast size, maybe some larger, more dense.
1: We have about 3 minutes left, but I want to. We might go a little bit over, but I just want to ask you one question. We did. Krista went to India. We talked a little bit about the relationship with India. We have an economic development office in Bengaluru, India. To what extent, as Asian Americans and Indian Americans are listening to the show, is there opportunity for collaboration with parks in India?
0: Yeah, so I think direct foreign investment is, particularly with the policy being established at the federal government, that we hear about an interest on the part of the United States to encourage repatriation of manufacturing, R&D, partnerships with foreign countries. I don't think there's a lot of meat on those bones, and I do know that our board and my successor are going to be thinking about how do we pursue direct foreign investment in North Carolina. We already do a lot. We do a lot in with Canada. We've attracted a number of European companies, Novartis, Novo Nordisk, who have established advanced manufacturing facilities in our region, Fujifilm Biosynth in Wake County, Amgen. And so we need to build on that because there's a great story about how receptive and appropriate North Carolina is for these direct foreign investments. And so we have partners in that. Krista at First Flight Venture is somebody who's on the road a lot.
1: Yeah.
0: Ryan Combs at
1: Ryan
0: Research
1: Combs
0: Triangle
1: RTP,
0: Regional Partnership.
1: Chris Chong at UPNC.
0: Yes.
1: The big boss man, the governor of the state. You know.
0: So I think it's a work in progress, and I think we have a great story to tell for DFI.
1: My last two questions, and I'm going to ask you just a general question on leadership because we've run out of time, but I guess the main thing is it's very competitive, right? I mean, Silicon Valley, Boston, other parts. What do we have? Where could we get a little bit better? I mean, when you look at a Bay Area, we don't want to be the next Silicon Valley. We can be better, right? But is it just universities?
0: I don't know if it's better. I
1: think better.
0: We have, it's different. You know, what is our unique story that will continue this miracle that really is the triangle? And I think that, you know, we're fortunate on our board. We have the president of the university system. We have the president of Duke, the chancellors of UNC and NC State and NCCU, North Carolina Central University. They are thinking about what is that next invention, the next, I don't even want to put a moniker to it, but what is next in terms of innovation and what special role do we play in that? Is it quantum? Is it AI?
1: Yeah.
0: Is it?
1: That's a great question. That's a great way to end the show because I think AI has been like everybody's wanting to come and talk about AI, but I think that's going to affect, you know, skill development, community college system, startup formation, job creation.
0: Yeah.
1: So, I mean, this is amazing, but I really thank you all. The final question is, I was going to do rapid fire, but we ran out of time. But what have you learned? What advice do you have to leaders, to other leaders? You know, what is it about this experience that's made you a better leader, you think?
0: Well, I don't have to be a leader anymore. All I have to lead is the plants growing in my garden. But I will say that two things. One, hire really smart people, sit at your desk and eat chocolate, and let them do what they do, because that is the key to success.
1: What's your favorite food? Chocolate.
0: Chocolate. And the second really is, this is a collaborative region.
1: Right.
0: And yes, we have governmental boundaries, but a win for any city or county in our region is

0: celebrated across the region, and I find that to be unique in the places where I've worked.
1: Folks, it's been an honor to have Scott Levitin in studio. We want to thank you for your great service. I can't believe we worked together for all those nine years as on the City Council of Morrisville. You've been a real asset and a great delight to work with, and an honor to call you a friend. Hoping you stay in the area, and I know that we're going to be reaching out to the former Lieutenant Governor Rachel Hunt to come on, but Jim Hunt, the former governor, he would be so proud of the work that you've done. Let's keep working hard. Thank you so much for your time.
0: Thank you for the opportunity to be here. I really appreciate it.
1: Looking forward to catching up with you now that you're retired.
0: Absolutely.
1: Scott Levitin from RTP.
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